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5: This hour, from overcoming life's toughest challenges to going back to school and graduating together, we'll hear stories of resilience and reinvention. Meet a home chef sharing her mother's recipes and the stories behind her Malay home cooking. And behind the tree-lined roads of Adam Park lies a story of war, survival, and forgotten memories waiting to be uncovered. These stories after the news.
17: It's 1 o'clock. Good afternoon. I'm Justine Moss. U.S. Secret Service officers shot and killed a gunman in an incident that forced the White House into lockdown. Secret Service had responded to gunshots at around 6 p.m. local time. President Donald Trump was in the White House working on finalizing a deal to end the war on Iran at the time. The president is said to be safe and was briefed on the matter. Reports say the suspect approached the White House checkpoint at 17th Street and Pennsylvania Avenue and opened fire. Secret Service returned fire at the gunman, who was later pronounced dead at a nearby hospital. The suspect has not been identified, though authorities described him as emotionally disturbed. His motive has not been made known. US media say a bystander was injured in the crossfire and is in critical condition. The shooting overnight is the fourth security incident this year involving gunfire near President Donald Trump or at events where he was present. It comes less than 3 weeks after a similar confrontation near the White House complex when an armed man exchanged gunfire with Secret Service agents before being shot. Last month, gunfire at the White House Correspondents' Dinner prompted an emergency evacuation of the American president and senior officials. A suspect had attempted to breach a security checkpoint at the venue and was later charged with the attempted assassination of Mr. Trump. In February, an armed man was shot and killed after breaching the perimeter of Mar-a-Lago, President Trump's resort in Palm Beach, Florida. The incident took place not long after President Trump said a peace deal with Iran has been largely negotiated, with a final agreement subject to approval from Washington, Tehran, and regional powers in the Middle East. CNA's Rani Samtani has more.
4: The U.S. leader released a post on Truth Social, giving his clearest indication yet that America's war on Iran could be set to end. Mr. Trump said the final details and aspects of the agreement will be announced shortly. And he adds the Strait of Hormuz will be opened as part of the deal, though Tehran insists it will remain under Iranian control. The precise details of the deal are unclear, but the New York Times is reporting that the agreement would require Iran to give up its stockpile of enriched uranium. The article, citing U.S. officials, said details of how that would occur would be left for future negotiations. The proposed framework also includes the release of billions of dollars in Iranian assets frozen abroad. Pakistani Prime Minister Shehbaz Sharif reacted to progress made between both sides. He congratulated President Trump on his, quote, extraordinary efforts to pursue peace. He also said that he hoped Pakistan could soon host the next round of in-person talks between the U.S. and Iran after previously playing a key role in mediation between the warring nations. Iran has yet to confirm President Trump's statement, but has signaled progress in negotiations as Tehran and Washington move towards reducing the points of disagreement over the past week. The latest signs of a potential breakthrough followed a flurry of regional diplomacy as several Middle Eastern leaders urged Washington to accept a deal and prevent renewed escalation. Earlier this week, Mr. Trump threatened military action against Iran, but called it off after allies in the Gulf asked him to wait for 2 to 3 days because they felt they were close to a deal with Iran.
17: Alistair D'Souza is tracking developments for CNA from Washington, D.C., and he takes us through the known details to the potential agreement that could end the conflict.
13: The hope is to put a stop to the current conflict, at least for now. Several source-based reports from various publications indicate, one, there's going to be some kind of extension to the ceasefire, possibly by another 60 days. There's also going to be an arrangement for the opening of the Strait of Hormuz, perhaps. Now, the Financial Times reporting there would be an unfreezing of Iranian assets held overseas. Far as that big issue goes on Iran's nuclear program, it really kicks the can down the road, because Iran's foreign ministry, its spokesperson from the ministry, saying that would happen in a broader agreement over a month or over 2 months even. Now, there already seems to be cracks appearing since Trump's upbeat comments on social media. Iran's Fars news agency saying that the Strait of Hormuz would remain under Iran's management, basically dismissing Trump's claim of a largely negotiated deal. And so really what we have here is a memorandum of understanding, an MOU, which basically tries to find a way to stop the fighting right now, leaving the most contentious matters really for later. MOUs are especially not a bad thing, because especially in a circumstance like this, when both sides are so far apart, it gives them some breathing room. Right now, even the agreement, for example, signed by the Obama administration on Iran's nuclear ambitions had an MOU before a final deal was signed in 2015. But that was done over a few years, remember. So the problem here is that the plan is, at least for now, to do it perhaps within 30 to 60 days within that negotiation period. So there's likely going to be really an uneasy path ahead.
17: Amid diplomatic efforts to end the crisis in the Middle East, Pakistan's Prime Minister Shehbaz Sharif is in China for a four-day visit. He's seeking support for Islamabad's role in mediating the conflict, as well as bolstering economic ties with Beijing. Mr. Sharif arrived in the eastern Chinese city of Hangzhou yesterday. He will attend a business forum aimed at strengthening commercial ties between companies from both countries and attend a ceremony for the exchange of agreements and memorandum of understanding. The Pakistani leader will then travel to Beijing for meetings with Chinese President Xi Jinping and Premier Li Qiang. The war on Iran and Islamabad's role in progressing a resolution will feature in discussions. His schedule will also include an event marking the 75th anniversary of diplomatic ties between both countries. Chinese authorities say preliminary investigations into a coal mine explosion in northern China that killed dozens have uncovered serious illegal violations carried out by the mining company. State media says company executives have been taken into custody as authorities continue to investigate the cause of the incident. Officials have revised the death toll down to 82 from an earlier 90 and ordered a crackdown on all illegal mining activity following the blast. The massive gas explosion occurred in in Shanxi province, which is known as China's coal mining capital. It's the worst mining disaster the country has seen in almost two decades. Rescue efforts are ongoing for two people who are still missing. Chinese President Xi Jinping has called for a thorough investigation into the cause of the incident and strict accountability in accordance with the law. Crystal Chia has more on what Chinese authorities are doing to prevent such accidents from reoccurring.
16: China has been stepping up efforts. These steps include having more frameworks, more inspections, technical changes. Recently, there has also been a trend of unmanned systems, smart mining systems, remote monitoring. The idea that if there are fewer workers on site, and that then it becomes safer. So indeed, the death toll has been decreasing throughout the years. Last year, down by 6.1%. But again, this accident reminds us and reminds the industry as well of the persistent risks in China's mining industries. This kind of accidents, such as those linked to gas explosions or underground flooding, are still happening, and they are also sometimes linked when companies want to push more output, more capacity when prices are high. And not to forget that as a global mining hub, China's mining incidents are not just limited to the coal sector. Just earlier this year in February, an unfortunate incident at a gold mine in Shandong province, eastern China, that left seven people dead. So going forward, industry observers will really be looking at regulators to see how and when and what kind of more stringent measures will be rolled out after this tragic incident.
17: A papal visit to southern Italy has brought renewed attention to the impact of toxic waste dumping on local communities. The leader of the world's 1.3 billion Catholics used the occasion to call for an end to practices which he says prioritize profit over people and the environment. The news desk has more.
18: Pope Leo has hit out at businesses that are making enormous profits at the cost of the environment and people's health. He made the comments on Saturday during a visit to Acerra, an area in Italy known as a hotbed for illegal dumping of toxic waste. Leo, who in recent months has been speaking more forcefully, also referred to, quote, the dizzying profits of a few that are blind to the needs of people. He urged the world to, quote, resist the temptations of power and enrichment linked to practices that pollute the earth, water, air and our coexistence.
19: E la convivenza.
18: The Pope was greeted by massive crowds, some holding up poster boards with pictures of family members who had died. He also met with victims. The European Court of Human Rights ruled last year that authorities had failed to protect residents from waste dumping since at least 1988.
17: And that's the news on CNA 938. I'm Justine Moss. Headlines anytime on CNA 938 and CNA.asia. 10 past one, another look at the roads and the weather for this Sunday for you before we rejoin Susan, or join Susan rather, in the best of your Singapore weekend. Let's go to the roads first of all, see if you've got any updates. We've got some roadworks on the PIE towards Changi after Tampines Street 31, avoid lane 3. Roadworks at the moment on the AYE towards the MCE after Tuas West Road, avoid lane 3. Roadworks also on the KJE towards the BKE, at the BKE Woodlands exit, and more roadworks on the TPE towards the PIE after Pongal Road, avoid lane 1. Looking at the weather, it's wet in the central part and also the western part of the island at the moment, partly cloudy elsewhere. Today's temperature range 25 to 34 degrees Celsius, relative humidity 60 to 95%.
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5: We begin the hour with our special series celebrating polytechnic graduates who are redefining what learning looks like across the generations. From career pivots to personal reinventions, these stories reflect a growing shift towards skills, adaptability, and the courage to keep moving forward. In this first conversation, we meet a couple who chose not just to return to school, but to do it together, side by side. For Farhan Kumaradevan and Ismail Bibi, going back to school wasn't just a personal decision, it was a shared commitment. And they graduated from Ngee Ann Polytechnic with a diploma in applied management for the future workplace.
1: Thank you for having us in the studio.
5: You look, you know, so cute together. I can only imagine you in your graduation gowns. How did that feel on the day, Ismail?
1: Fluttering butterflies in my stomach, yeah. because while I was on stage, I was both happy and nervous,
5: right.
1: When I'm downing with my graduation gown, and I was like telling Farhan, hey, this is the moment. We have actually reached this stage after 2.5 years, yeah, of studying. Yeah.
5: Yeah. What was it like for you, Farhan? Because you persuaded her to go back to school with you.
19: Yes. Okay. So it was, like what she says, it was a very exciting moment. After so many years, you get to wear a gown, go up a stage and get your certification from the school principal itself. So it was a very unforgettable memory for me.
5: And then doing it together with your wife.
19: Yes.
5: How amazing is that, right?
19: Correct, because we were supporting each other. We burned midnight oil together.

Okay, so that one is called Rain, and it's so silky, it's so smooth, it is so sexy as well, and soulful, all the good words beginning with S. It's about going through hard times and learning from them, not denying it. Both of you talked about that just now.

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6: 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We have 5 games. Here's Buzzword, where you form as many words as you can using the given letters. All words have to include the center letter. Make it extra fun by inviting a friend to a challenge. Over at Guessword, you have 6 chances to uncover the hidden word, using the color feedback to see if you place the letters correctly. And Mini Crossword and Mini Sudoku, challenge yourself by completing them in the shortest time possible. Feeling stuck? You can always play with a friend or ask for help. We also have an all-time favorite, word search. There's only one rule. Drag from the first to the last letter in any direction, including backwards and diagonally. Here's the fun part. When you sign in, you can build streaks when you play daily, earn badges, and even if you miss a day, you can use a freeze to save your streak. Have fun!
7: Aluminium foil. It's a staple in our kitchens. We don't think twice about using it, but should we? Well, some of our viewers certainly think so. We received several emails on the issue. There are also many articles online that warn against using aluminium foil. How safe is aluminium foil to use for food? Well, I'm going to find out for you. To find out if aluminium foil is dangerous, let's break down what exactly is aluminium foil. Well, aluminium foil didn't always start as aluminium foil. This cheap, convenient and flexible way to wrap food first started its life as tinned foil. Tin foil was a way of preserving food because it could block moisture, light and contamination. But people complained it added a tin taste to food. So in 1910, the tin was replaced by the cheaper and more flexible aluminium. At first, it was mainly used for food packaging. But in 1940, when an industrial foil salesperson ran out of pans during his Thanksgiving dinner, he decided to use the foil as makeshift cookware and was surprised by how perfectly his food turned out. And that's when we started using foil for cooking. Today, aluminium foil is made of an alloy that typically contains 92 to 99% aluminium. So, why should we be worried about aluminium in our food? This is Professor Eric Chan. His research specializes in how our body absorbs and processes foreign materials.
8: Lemon, tomato, tomato sauce, and let me ask you, what is this?
9: I hope it's coffee. Oh, it's not. It makes me think of dumpling. Black vinegar.
8: Yes, you're right, it's vinegar. And what do they have in common?
9: I wouldn't consume them on an empty stomach.
8: Okay, that is quite close to the answer. They are all known as acidic food.
9: There you go.
8: Okay. Yes. I'm sure you have come across online articles that warn against the use of aluminium foil with acidic food. This is because aluminium foil may react with food containing acid. Let me show you. Let me pour the concentrated acid into the beaker.
9: Oh, I can see the fumes.
8: Yes. This is water.
9: So the water acts as a control, right?
8: You are absolutely right. And now I'm going to place the aluminium foil first into the acid and next into the water. What we are observing now, acid can actually react with aluminium foil. So if you observe carefully now, you'll start to see small bubbles forming.
9: Yes.
8: The surface layer is disrupted, is eroded. This gives rise to the possibility of aluminium leaching into the food when it comes into contact. If you look at the control experiment now, the foil is actually not reacting with the water.
9: Right. However, when I'm cooking, I'm adding heat to the food plus the foil. Does that make any difference?
8: Yes, indeed. Adding heat will actually promote the reactions. So in the case of cooking food with aluminium foil, when we add heat to the process, it can actually promote the reaction between that low level of acid with the surface aluminium oxide.
7: The acid concentration in our food is much lower than what Professor Chan is showing me in the lab. But the presence of high heat can increase the acidic reaction. Many of our foods contain acid, but some of the highest include commonly used ingredients such as citrus fruits, tomatoes and tomato sauce, vinegar and pickled dishes, as well as spicy foods, all of which can react with foil.
9: What happens when our body ingests aluminium?
8: Aluminium will first be absorbed through the intestine into the body, and then it subsequently gets distributed to various parts of our body, including the brain, the lung, the liver, the kidney, and also the bone. And what happens is when somebody is overly exposed to aluminium, this can lead to bioaccumulation.
9: What is bioaccumulation?
8: Bioaccumulation is a process where the input of aluminium into our body actually is much faster than its excretion out of the kidney. And gradually the level in the body will increase over time.
9: So it builds up?
8: Yes. So aluminium is actually not an essential metal in our body, unlike calcium, iron or magnesium. So what happens is if aluminium gets into certain organs, like in the brain, it can create a conditions that mimic dementia. On the other hand, if the aluminium gets into the bone, it can replace the calcium and cause a condition known as aluminium osteomalacia, which is actually a softening of the bone.
9: Oh, goodness.
8: Yeah, so because it is a metal, it can actually replace certain essential metal in our body. For instance, if it takes over iron in red blood cells, then it can cause anemia.
9: I see. So basically, if you have higher levels of aluminium in your body, it can mess up the good work that the other types of metals are doing. Basically.
8: Yes, you're right.
9: That doesn't sound good to me.
8: Viewers should understand that the bioaccumulation of aluminium depends on how much is being consumed, which is the dose, how much is being absorbed, which is the bioavailability, and how much is being excreted out into the urine via the kidney, which is the excretion. So the risk comes when the dose is higher than the ability of our kidney in removing the aluminium into the urine.
9: It sounds like there are really many variables at play here. Mm-hmm. And the only variable that I can control here is the dosage. So I need to find out how much aluminium is leaching into our food, if at all.
8: Okay, Diana, how about you go and do a test, bring back the result and we have a discussion.
7: Just how much aluminium is leaching by cooking with acidic foods? I'm taking Professor Chan's suggestion by conducting a test. And I've got a professional chef to help me get started.
10: We are doing five dishes that is actually very commonly cooked at home, heavily using aluminium foil. Okay, and these five dishes involve things like baking, roasting, grilling, and also barbecuing.
9: Let's get cooking.
7: We've chosen five dishes, which include acidic ingredients. Lasagna with tomato sauce and cheese. Cheese is dairy and acidic.
9: This dish is foiled to death. It's baked in a foil container and I'm going to smother it in foil. Ooh. This is gonna be a good lasagna.
7: Baked salmon with Asian spices and citrus fruits. Cajun chicken with lots of spice and pickled onions, as well as squid with a spicy sambal sauce and calamansi. Corn, which is mildly acidic, bathed in butter. For each of the dishes, we're also cooking a version without foil as a control.

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4: Thanks.

There has been a real inflationary push for certain types of fossils. The demand side of it, I would say, is driven by a few fronts. One of them is probably, I like to say, Hollywood.

0: In a world filled with information.
1: But in reality, the stories played out very differently.
0: The goal here is clear.
2: That's where the risk lies.
0: We dive deeper for what it means and why it matters to you.
3: On the next Asia First, we unpack Singapore's latest economic scorecard. We examine how the Iran conflict could weigh on growth, pushing up energy prices, tightening global supply chains, and adding to inflationary pressures.
4: I'm back! My name is Shermin, and you might know me from my search for the one. Now that that is done and dusted, I'm on a new quest now. One that involves my all-time favorite manga, Berserk. And the artist behind it, Kentaro Miura.
5: Kentaro Miura is a very private person. He's some like figure shrouded in mystery.
4: But with Miura no longer around,
6: I guess I'm 34 years too late.
4: I'm banking on others to tell me more about him.
5: Oh, how is Kentaro Miura's personality like? I'm
4: so desperate, I'm even reaching out to manga legends. Just to find out more about Berserk and Miura.
7: Catch
4: Shermin's Manga Mayhem

0: I get up every morning excited to go dig. I just do, because you never know what you're going to find next. I have no formal schooling in paleontology, but every day we're finding teeth, we're finding claws, we're finding sexy dinosaurs. It's just absolutely fun.
1: Here's on. There you go. All right, buddy. Can't wait to see what we discover today.

0: Come on, Tucson. 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Come on. Let's go.
1: So, yeah, we're in a remote spot of eastern Montana in the United States, and it's a well-known area for dinosaurs. It's called the Hell Creek Formation. Muddy out here today. This is a big Triceratops femur that I have jacketed and pedestaled and jacketed and put a brace in it so the jacket can't flex and I can get it home safely and then prepare it.

0: you never know. You know, the next flick of the knife might be a 6-inch T-Rex tooth. I watch for colors mostly. So there's a little piece of fossil right there.
1: That's a big Triceratops tooth, a very big one. Yeah, that's really cool. So this one is probably, oh, it's got a tiny bit of weather wear on it. So this tooth was used. I don't think it's a shed. I think this animal probably died because it's just, I don't think he'd have shed it without wearing it down this a little bit more. There's a little tiny bit of feeding wear on the tip. The crown of this tooth, it's just a massive Triceratops tooth. It's a little rough. I mean, it's got a beautiful big crown. The roots are missing. So that all determines the value as to what someone's willing to pay is, you know, how complete it is, how beautiful it is, how nice it is, how perfect it is. So the expenses are paid for the day already. The gas to get here, the tires, the wear and tear on my pickup. Heck, we're getting a good start to it.

0: I signed a non-disclosure. I can't tell you what they brought. To be honest with you, I wish I had them for sale right now. Imagine what they would bring right now in this market. I definitely need to be paid for what I'm doing. I mean, I can't do this for nothing. Those people that are out here collecting them and doing the work and saving these dinosaurs from the second extinction, and I like to say that, well, that's what we're doing. We're saving them from the second extinction of natural erosion. If you don't collect a fossil, it weathers away. If we don't save them, they rot away and they're gone. It's gonna take 5 years of my life to finish this site, and yes, I do want paid for that work. Of course, the academics are upset that I sell fossils, some of them.
1: I would be very happy if the market stopped tomorrow. And the reason for that is that we are losing data. The dinosaurs are the data, they are the information. They're our only means of knowing about the true history and biology of these animals. And when they're just sold off to become someone's object art in their home, really hurts science in a very measurable way. This is the main public exhibit of Dinosaur Discovery Museum. I designed this back in 2004.
2: Any new fits?
3: Yes, goes right here so you can see a little bit of.
2: May I take a look at that?
3: This?
2: Yes. Yeah. Is it stable?
3: Yes.
2: All right. Yeah, that's really quite amazing. Since 2006, I've had an active field program in southeastern Montana where I take students out to dig up dinosaurs in the Hell Creek Formation, and we've built up a collection of over 100,000 fossils over the years.

0: There's fossils in private homes also serve a purpose. There's certainly going to be people come seeing them. This is another opportunity for a little kid to hold that fossil in his hand or touch that fossil because they're more accessible in that home. Maybe not to as many people, but you know, that fossil in somebody's private home might inspire the next Einstein. Scientists should be willing to work with that private collector to scan that fossil, to make molds and casts, to preserve the data that fossil represents. If you befriend this collector, perhaps that collector will donate that specimen to your museum. So the collectors are not the enemies.
1: CNA wins big at the New York Festivals 2026 with an outstanding haul of 16 awards, including 11 gold, 2 silver, and 3 bronze. 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
1: Journey across Asia through stories of change, resilience, and rediscovery this June on CNA. 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From solar fields to offshore wind farms, witness the transition towards a more sustainable future. In Power to the People, Hikikomori, a growing phenomenon of social withdrawal, is now affecting youths in Singapore.
4: They always hide under the bed, doesn't want to go to school.
1: Follow 4 individuals over 6 months as families search for answers and possible solutions in shutdown. And as Singapore transformed over the past 2 centuries, so too did its rivers and waterways.
5: Before Raffles came to Singapore, it was once a wet rice paddy field.
1: Rediscover the water channels that once shaped the island in Lost Rivers this June on CNA.
6: Johor Chingay, that's a Thanksgiving possession, praying for prosperity.
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8: In Benin, there will be performance of the big flag.
9: 比较难训练的是旗放在我们的脚，踢踢自己的嘴巴，从嘴巴丢上去头那边。
10: For Singapore, the floats since day one have been part of the Chingay parade.
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0: I think overall price appreciation is great. I think we should also be cautious that there's not a complete mania where things become overpriced. But what's helpful is that there's a genuine scarcity. You know, to find a fossil like Apex is super rare. To find a skull, let alone a full skeleton, is super, super rare. And then, you know, to put together the right professional crew to excavate it. There's less than 10 crews in the world who can do that.
1: All right, so we're on a dirt road out in the middle of South Dakota, kind of a secret location.
2: Jen, you good?
3: All right. Let's go on out here for a little bit.

This little patch of ground has surprised me. Every time we come out here, we find something new. Just to give you an overview, that little central knob you can see where there's a big pit where people were digging, that is the main mosasaur. It's about a 16 to 20 foot long mosasaur. Let's see, Jen, you got a whisk broom? Let me get your whisk broom real quick. Thank you. Thank you, thank you. So right here, it's hard to see it, but it's upside down. Right here, what we see is the brain case. Little difficult with all that loose shale around it. Once I get that cleared off, you'll be able to see it better. But this is the back of the skull. We have the left jaw hinge, that's the right jaw hinge. But the string of vertebrae start here. So there's your neck, this is the neck vertebrae, then you're into the back vertebrae back here. So vert, vert, vert, vert, vert. And then we have articulated ribs, one there, another one there, another one there, another one there. So we've got an articulated skeleton here with a giant concretion right in the chest cavity, which is kind of odd. So very, very important skeleton, potentially. Scientifically significant specimen. Yeah. So that's the lower jaw. And if you come a little closer, you'll be able to see the teeth. Tooth, tooth, tooth. Have you guys seen Jurassic Park? Got a lot of really cool things right about mosasaurs. They also got a lot of things wrong. In the movie, when it opens up its mouth to swallow that poor secretary, it's a horrible Hollywood death, wasn't it? But anyway, when it opened up its mouth and you could see straight down into its throat, you could see that it had these teeth that lined the top of the palate going all the way down to the throat. Well, that's what that is right there. That is a pterygoid bone. It's one of the unique adaptations of mosasaurs, where they had these little teeth that were going straight down into the throat. That mosasaur back there, that could take all summer or two summers to get out of the ground. It could take 2-3 years to prepare it, clean it up, mount it. I'm not a welder, so I gotta go invest a whole bunch of money for a proper welder to go ahead and weld a skeletal mount for it. And then we have to market, we have to advertise it, and sometimes we have to get to the auction. If it goes to the auction and sells at auction, the auction house wants 20% or more.

0: globally recognized, trusted by audiences. CMA. Understand Asia. Journey across Asia through stories of change, resilience and rediscovery this June on CMA. As countries across Asia race towards cleaner energy, communities are rethinking how they power their everyday lives. From solar fields to offshore wind farms, witness the transition towards a more sustainable future. In Power to the People. Hikikomori, a growing phenomenon of social withdrawal, is now affecting youths in Singapore.
1: They always hide under the bed, doesn't want to go to school.
0: Follow four individuals over 6 months as families search for answers and possible solutions in shutdown. And as Singapore transformed over the past two centuries, so too did its rivers and waterways.
2: Before Raffles came to Singapore, it was once a wet rice paddy field.
0: Rediscover the water channels that once shaped the island in Lost Rivers this June on CMA.
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4: On the next Asia First, we unpack Singapore's latest economic scorecard. We examine how the Iran conflict could weigh on growth, pushing up energy prices, tightening global supply chains, and adding to inflationary pressures.
5: Every answer starts with a question and a trail we follow. 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

facing a future clouded by climate change, young people across the globe have started to take action. Over 105,000 youth from 184 countries have joined UNESCO's Young Climate Action Network. And at the 28th UN Climate Change Conference, 24 climate innovators under the age of 30 presented their environmental solutions. Asian youth form an integral part of this global movement.

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0: Johor Chingay is actually a Thanksgiving procession, praying for prosperity.
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3: 比较难训练的是旗放在我们的脚，替替自己的嘴巴，从嘴巴丢上去头那边。
4: For Singapore, the floats since day one have been part of the Chingay Parade.
5: We have the fluffy teddy bear, we have a Game Boy and a Dragon Playground.
6: In 2025, 槟城新加坡还有柔佛古庙游神的主办单位呢，申遗。
0: With UNESCO recognition, we hope Chingay will go on generation to generation.

0: 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It's all the business news you need.
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0: Asia Business. 35 minutes.
10: Lawyers in the heartlands will be able to join girls-only programs at the Active SG Football Academy from July, with new offerings at Champanese Secondary School and Ang Mo Kio Secondary School. The programs will run alongside its existing age group offerings for children aged 3 to 16 and give girls a clearer pathway to develop their skills and progress to be more competitive teams. The announcement was made at the AFA Football Fiesta at our Tampines Hub today. More than 1,000 children took part in the biannual event, which marked AFA's 10th anniversary. From 500 kids in five centres in 2016, AFA now has more than 4,000 footballers, including 600 girls across 17 centres. The Girls Only programme is part of AFA's broader support for the National Football Project Unleash the Roar and complements efforts to grow the women's game. And still on football, fans of newly crowned English Premier League champions Arsenal in Singapore are gathering to witness their team lift the trophy for the first time since 2004. Our reporter Nadine Yum takes us to where the party's at.
11: With just one match separating the latest English Premier League champions, Arsenal, from the trophy they have narrowly missed out over the last three seasons, fans have gathered at BQ Bar in Boat Quay, where I'm currently at, to kickstart the celebrations before kickoff. This stretch is starting to turn into a sea of red, white and black, and fans have been over the moon since Wednesday, when the title was decided after their nearest rivals, Manchester City, failed to win their match against Bournemouth. BQ Bar is one of two venues the official Arsenal Supporters Club in Singapore has been hosting most live telecasts during match nights. The other, Molly Malone's Irish Pub, is just a stone's throw away from BQ Bar.
12: No!
11: The title has already been secured days ago. The mission tonight for the Gunners fans is simple: to celebrate the end of a remarkable season and watch their heroes lift the iconic Premier League trophy after the final match against Crystal Palace.
13: We come down as often as we can. You know, I've been a member of the club since 2009. I've been like a member, I've been exco of the club as well. So, you know, it's a great community here and we're very familiar with each other.
14: Elated. I'm so lost for words. You know, when I saw the results after the Bournemouth game, I collapsed. I cried literally, yes.
11: Celebrations will continue to go on throughout the rest of the week as Arsenal fans, or Gunners as they like to call themselves, will be hoping the team rides on the momentum towards their UEFA Champions League final match against French club Paris Saint-Germain, taking place next Sunday. Some local fans I spoke to this evening also shared they will be making the trip down to Budapest to hopefully witness the Gunners claim another trophy.
15: So yeah, we'll be flying in on the 28th. And then we understand the finals on the 30th, so we have 2 days to prepare for the Champions League final.
16: Very good. I have a very good feeling about it. Oh, champions!
11: Gunners, not only in Singapore, but all around the world, will be hoping Arsenal claims a double on 31st May. It will be the first time that the men's team claims the UEFA Champions League title if it beats PSG. Its last best finish in European football was in 2006, when it finished runner-ups after losing 2-1 to Barcelona.
10: And that's Singapore Tonight. Don't forget headlines anytime at cna.asia. Plus, we're on Facebook and YouTube. Good night.

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1: Bringing my lasagna experiment to food scientist Professor William Chen.
2: Prof, so what's happening here?
3: Interesting. There's some kind of corrosion we see here. What's inside?
2: This lasagna, have a look.
3: Ooh.
2: Corrosion of the aluminium foil, you mean?
3: I see. Yes. That's why you see the holes here and there. And what we can suspect is that there's a sort of a battery effect.
2: A battery effect. Can you elaborate a little bit more about the battery effect and how that works?
3: So if we look at the normal battery, be it in the car or in our household appliances, we see one is a cathode, the other one is an anode. Then in between there's some electrolyte ion that create a current. So this is perhaps what is happening here. We have two pieces of metal. One is a cathode, the other one is an anode. And then in between you have this lasagna, which contain the citric acid and the salt. That is a perfect formula to create the current in between the two metals. This thing sort of creates certain battery effect, leading to the corrosion we see the whole day. Because of the battery effect, this aluminium is broken down from the tin foil and migrate into the lasagna now. So that's why you see stain of aluminium on the food.
2: So what you're saying is that this is literally a lasagna battery?
3: Yes, effectively. But to really demonstrate how it works, maybe we can set up an experiment to illustrate the point. Hi, this is my research student Ying Tong. She will show you the experiment.
4: Okay, so here we have a plate of lasagna on a steel container. So basically what is happening is that there is an electric current running between the aluminium foil and the steel container. Yeah, so I'm going to connect.
1: Ying Tong is hooking up my tray of lasagna to a machine which will show us if there is a flow of electrical current detected.
4: Yeah, so you can see that there is a jump in the voltage reading.
2: I see. So there's literally some microcurrents flowing through the lasagna.
3: Yes, that's
2: okay.
3: Right.
2: You had explained earlier on that for this effect to happen, it takes two different types of metal. In this case, we have the foil and we have the steel container. What if the container was changed to a glass or a plastic container? Would we get the same effect?
3: If you change to glass or plastic or ceramic, which is not metal, basically, then you will not see this battery effect.
2: So to avoid the corrosion on the foil, if I don't like the taste of aluminium foil in my food, I should just avoid metallic containers.
3: That's correct.
2: That is a good tip, and I have taken note of it. I mean, I don't want to eat corroded foil along with my food, especially when there may be minute amounts of it that I can't see with my naked eye. But if you belong to a vulnerable group and your kidneys aren't strong enough to get rid of the aluminium in your body, then you may want alternatives to foil.
1: Kurt Sombero is a chef who prefers to swap out aluminium foil in favor of organic materials to impart more flavors into his dishes while keeping his use of foil to a minimum.
5: So we're using organic materials that is gifted from us from Mother Nature. So we're using a green coconut. We're simmering some beautiful curry in there. And then we got here a beautiful corn that is cooked in its own husk. And then we got here some chicken wrapped in banana leaf with some mango curry inside. And then we got some sambal stingray that has turmeric leaf and then banana leaf as well.
2: Turmeric leaf?
5: Yes, madam.
2: Wow, so banana leaf is quite common, but I didn't know that you can also use turmeric leaves. So
5: yes.
2: Why do you use these organic materials?
5: For me, as a cook, as a chef, it imparts a lot of flavors. The organic materials, it's safe for us as well.
2: I can't wait to taste test.
5: All right, so we got here your stingray marinated and then cooked in banana leaf and turmeric. There you go.
2: I wish you can smell this. Thank you. So the taste of the leaves is very mild in the stingray, but it's kind of there. And it just makes it a pleasure, I guess, not just on your palate, but also for your nose, because you can smell the aroma.
5: Yeah. An idea is that whatever foil does when cooking is to get the moisture back or within its ingredient. So basically, nature designed that with itself using this kind of ingredients.
2: Do you use any aluminum foil in your kitchen at all?
5: Running a commercial kitchen is very difficult to just switch on to no plastic or no foil forever. But the goal for me is to use less of it every single time. And then it's going to be a habit that everybody should be able to attain eventually one day. I would suggest that using aluminum foil, it always has to be not in abundance. So you keep it moderate, because obviously if you cook it in a high temperature, it's going to leak out to the food, even though you use it once. But how about if you use it every day? Just to put a barrier between your food and then the foil would be a lot better to put either, say, a baking paper or let's say some banana leaf. To make sure that it's not touching your food, because it lowers down the transfer of foil in your food.
2: Thanks to Chef Kurt, I'm now inspired to try using some of these materials for my cooking next time. And after deep diving into aluminium foil, I'm happy to know that I haven't been poisoning myself all these years from cooking with aluminium foil. Chef, shall we again?
5: Please do.
2: I'm gonna try the prawn.
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14: 지금은 인도에서 거의 가족처럼 함께하고 있습니다. 남이 많은가?
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0: and using the given letters. 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We also have an all-time favorite, Word Search. There's only one rule: drag from the first to the last letter in any direction, including backwards and diagonally. Here's the fun part. 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Have fun!
1: 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That fear in me is like I can't see anything.
2: 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So what was the question again? Sorry. 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
1: The 250mm.
2: So this one will be even much smaller.
3: I was thinking. 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
0: My friend said that come to Tulamben and I've never been here before. I said, why not just try it? And that's where it starts to branch out to the macro part of the Tulamben area as well. And realize that it has a lot more to offer for macro diving, for muck diving.

0: Okay.
1: We got some new guys out in the satellite tents down on the north end.
0: Oh, wow. More tents.
1: Check them out.
0: All right. Thank you.
1: Have a good day, guys.
0: You too. Satellite tents. So I've been to the Tucson show now. It came the first time in 1973, just shortly after we started our business. Four students, went into a Volkswagen Beetle and drove to Tucson, Arizona, saw people selling things and thought this would be a really kind of cool way to make a living because you get to meet people who love fossils.

0: You have people here from all over the world. Selling everything from worthless rocks to million-dollar gems. And people sometimes will bring dinosaur skulls, or sometimes you can actually see a whole dinosaur skeleton for sale here. It's like a giant bazaar in many ways. And not only is it a bazaar, but it is also bizarre. This area, it's kind of, I mean, you can find anything here in this tent. You know, we don't know what it is we want, but we'll know it when we see it. That's pretty cool.
1: That's funny.
0: How much is this one?
2: 7,000.
0: 7,000? But I'm not going to buy it, but I'm very curious.
2: One piece.
0: Oh, yeah, it's wonderful work. It's magnificent. I do real fossils and real dinosaurs, but that's marvelous.

0: dinosaur inside. What's all? 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Who you dinosaur? Which is crazy. After all, dinosaurs. 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
4: I'm back! My name is Shermin, and you might know me from my search for the one. Now that is done and dusted, I'm on a new quest now. One that involves my all-time favorite manga, Berserk. And the artist behind it, Kentaro Miura.
5: Kentaro Miura is a very private person. He's some like figure shrouded in mystery.
4: But with Miura no longer around,
6: I guess I'm 34 years too late.
4: I'm banking on others to tell me more about him.
5: Oh, how is Kentaro Miura's personality like?
7: So, folks, try it, I don't want to.
4: I'm so desperate, I'm even reaching out to manga legends. Just to find out more about Berserk and Miura. Catch Shermin's Manga Mayhem, 30th May, Saturday on CNA.
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2: 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Il était sur le marché international.

We really have no idea who the poachers are in many cases. They very rarely get caught. But when they collect something, they sell it to a middleman. And it goes from one middleman to another middleman. It goes from country to country in many cases. And consequently, we can't find out who was doing the poaching originally. The good side of the story was that when the Mongolians started looking into it, they realized that in 1925, they had actually passed a law against illegally collecting specimens and taking them out of the country. And so it turned out that Mongolia actually has the oldest fossil protection laws in the world. And so now they reinforce it. Now they have people who patrol around and look for illegal activity.

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1: The science is not a property of any other countries. This is a property of the whole human, whole world. So the specimen they discovered from Mongolia or China or somewhere else or North America, the result of the research is a property of humankind.

0: Nestled among the mountains in the Malaysian state of Pahang lies the idyllic district of Bertong. This sleepy town with a population of 110,000 is home to a royal delicacy, the famous Musang King Durian, also known as Mao Shan Wang.
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0: Frankie Tong runs an orchard in Karak Town. This is where Musang King was first cultivated as a cash crop. Because of his role in promoting this variety of durian, Frankie has earned the nickname King of the Durian Kings.
1: 注册猫山王的是姓黄的，叫王忠明老先生，他已经离世了。榴莲季节掉的时候，他拿两粒，这个猫山王以前叫坤玉。 我们试了这两粒坤玉之后呢，我就觉得这个是我寻寻觅觅几十年的好品种。去考察了3年都是。

0: This is Singapore Tonight.
1: Good evening, I'm Paul Tsung. Tonight's top stories. Free morning off peak train rides in the northeast has reduced crowding by 9%, 6 months into a pilot to ease rail congestion. Time is running out for a month-long fundraising bid to help people with rare disorders afford vital medical care. Only a fraction of its $700,000 target has been met so far. Also tonight, supply chain shifts in the United States could open new doors for Singapore manufacturers amid tariff pressures.

This economic scorecard. We examine how the Iran conflict could weigh on growth, pushing up energy prices, tightening global supply chains, and adding to inflationary pressures.

0: When markets are volatile, when is buying the dip a smart move? Why Singapore investors can get weaker returns even when Wall Street is up? Plus, cooking gas made from sewage. Can it really cut energy bills? Money Mind, Wednesday on CNA.
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6: Journey across Asia through stories of change, resilience, and rediscovery this June on CNA. 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In Power to the People, Hikikomori, a growing phenomenon of social withdrawal, is now affecting youths in Singapore.
7: They always hide under the bed, doesn't want to go to school.
6: Follow four individuals over 6 months as families search for answers and possible solutions in shutdown. And as Singapore transformed over the past two centuries, so too did its rivers and waterways.
8: Before Raffles came to Singapore, it was once a wet rice paddy field.
6: Rediscover the water channels that once shaped the island in Lost Rivers this June on CNA.
9: It's been a week since I sent our food samples to a lab to find out if the aluminium from the foil we use is finding its way into the food we eat. The results are out. I'm heading back to Professor Eric Chan to make sense of the numbers.
10: The results shows that except for sambal sotong here, the rest of the food type has aluminium level of less than 1.5 milligram per kg. It is a result that tells us that the level is very low.
9: Okay, so I suppose for users of foil like me, that's really good news. But I do have one curiosity. Why is it that only the squid or the sotong saw different levels?
10: Okay, so for the case of sambal sotong or squid, the level that's detected in the control where we did not use the aluminium foil is about 5 milligram per kg. This is actually quite consistent with the level of aluminium detected in sotong or squid, as it is known to be naturally occurring in squid. On the other hand, when we subject the sambal sotong to cooking in aluminium foil, we actually detected a twofold increase in the aluminium level. This confirms that aluminium has leached from the foil into the food.
9: So then my question is, the amount of aluminium that was detected in our experiment, is that harmful to me? How bad is that?
10: So the Food and Agricultural Organization and the World Health Organization, they have stipulated the provisional intolerable weekly intake of PTWI of aluminium to be 2 milligram per kg body weight per week. It's like a pinch of salt or less than that. Based on this understanding and assuming that now if somebody consume aluminium, it is not 100% absorbed. Approximately 0.1 to 1% of aluminium is absorbed in the intestine. So assuming the scenario where aluminium is leached from the foil into our sotong, and assuming an average sotong that weighs about 250 grams, the aluminium that's found in the sotong is really very tiny. Based on this, we calculated and estimated that for an average man of body weight 75 kg, to reach the stipulated provisional intolerable weekly intake of 2 milligrams per kg body weight per week. he will need to eat about 6,000 sotong per week in order to reach that intolerable threshold.
5: Just how much is 6,000 squids? On this table is 10 servings of squid. We'll need to eat more than 600 tables worth of squid in a week to hit dangerous absorption levels of aluminium.
9: So can I conclude that it is generally safe for me to cook food in foil?
10: It is safe for the general population, but the elderly and those with kidney disease, they may be more susceptible.
9: Okay, why is that so?
10: The kidney actually functions to remove the aluminium from our body into the urine. So when the kidney is unhealthy, this excretion process is compromised, and this may lead to accumulation of aluminium in the body.
5: Even though aluminium foil may come into direct contact with our food, we aren't seeing high levels of leaching from our tests. This is because aluminium foil naturally has a protective layer. Aluminium, when exposed to oxygen in the air, becomes aluminium oxide. This forms a thin layer on the surface of the foil. This is what makes aluminium foil safe, because it prevents raw aluminium from touching our food. It is when heat, acid or salt break down this aluminium oxide layer that aluminium leaching begins to occur.
9: I am so glad that our test results show that aluminium foil is pretty safe to use, because I've got a lot of it in my kitchen.
11: Diana?
9: Yeah?
11: I think we need to look at this.
9: What's this?
12: A lasagna cell is a weird thing that happens spontaneously when you store a lasagna in a steel pan and cover it with aluminum foil. Small holes form in the aluminum in an electrochemical process called galvanic corrosion. And that galvanic corrosion leaves little spots of corroded aluminum on the lasagna surface.
5: Corroded aluminum in my food? That's gotten me concerned. Does this mean using foil for storage could be a problem, even without heat? Like the viral video, I'm going to put cooked lasagna in a steel pan and store it in the fridge. It will be wrapped in a layer of aluminium foil.
9: Oh my! Look at this. It's definitely a hole in my foil. This is really interesting. Let's check it out inside. It's exactly like what I saw in the video. There's a teeny weeny bit of foil on top of my food as well. What's happening here?

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4: 21-year-old identified as Nasir Best was observed pacing suspiciously before pulling out a revolver and firing multiple times at officers. He was arrested last year after he tried to enter the White House compound and sent to a psychiatric facility where he was diagnosed with mental health issues. He died in the shootout. A bystander hurt in the incident is said to be in serious condition, but stable. The News Desk with this report.
5: Witness video captured the moment gunfire rang out near the White House on Saturday evening. According to a Secret Service statement, a man approached a security checkpoint near the president's residence and office, pulled out a gun, and started firing at officers there.
6: 25 or 30 rapid, what sounded like gunshots.
5: A News Nation correspondent at the scene relayed the tense moment on a news bulletin.
6: Secret Service, they just hurried everybody in the press briefing room, getting this in here as quickly as possible, yelling, shots fired, get down, get into the press briefing room.
5: Officers returned fire and shot the suspect, who later died in hospital, the Secret Service statement said. It added that one bystander was struck by gunfire but did not detail their condition. The suspect was identified as an emotionally disturbed person, a law enforcement official told Reuters, adding that a stay-away order had been issued to him previously. President Donald Trump was at the White House during the incident, the Secret Service said. On a social media post, Trump thanked the agency and other law enforcement officers for their swift and professional action taken against a man he said had a violent history and possible obsession with the White House. He also called for building, quote, the most safe and secure space of its kind ever built in Washington, D.C., in what appeared to be another push for his bunker-like White House ballroom project.
7: Rescuers in China are pressing ahead to search for two people still missing after a coal mine blast in Shanxi province. 82 people have been confirmed dead, with 128 others injured. Hundreds of emergency respondents and medical personnel have been deployed to assist in rescue efforts. Operations have been complicated by debris from the explosion, flooded tunnels and ventilation problems. The most pressing challenge, though, is to prevent a secondary explosion, as the initial blast may have left open flames or high temperature spots underground. Authorities are investigating the coal mine operator over safety lapses, with several executives already arrested. Preliminary findings showed serious illegal violations. Officials told state media CCTV that more than half of the workers involved in this latest incident had gone down without being properly registered.
4: And in home news, morning peak travel in the northeast has fallen by 9%, 6 months into a pilot to reduce congestion on rail systems there. Acting Transport Minister Jeffrey Siow says the shift is a win-win situation for commuters, who either enjoy a less crowded train ride or a free one. Regarding the impacts of rising fuel costs on public transport, Mr. Siow notes that an annual fare review exercise has not begun yet.
8: Public transport, the fares continue to stay the same. Nothing has changed since the broke out of the conflict in the Middle East. And so I think we will again continue to watch the situation, and if there's a need to do more, we will.
4: Mr. Siow is also part of a ministerial committee responding to the impact of the Middle East conflict on Singapore. He says the government will see what more it can do if the situation deteriorates. He adds that the priority was to support those affected by fuel price hikes.
8: Not just the drivers, but also platform delivery workers. So that was the priority. Of course, also essential services such as school buses that go to MOE schools. We also work very closely with the providers to make sure that those services were not disrupted. Also included services that supported the students and people with special needs and with disabilities.
7: A social service agency supporting the rare diseases community in Singapore is in a race against time to raise enough money for its clients to afford vital medical care. Paul Sung has more on the Rare Disorder Society.

0: 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It's all the business news you need.
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11: Singapore has called for greater collaboration across the Asia-Pacific to keep supply chains open and enhance digital trade efforts. Minister in charge of Trade Relations, Grace Fu, was speaking with her counterparts at the Asia-Pacific Economic Cooperation meeting in Suzhou, China. Now, she highlighted the bloc's role in strengthening regional economic integration and the importance of working closely with businesses. The bloc also recognized the mutual interest in keeping trade open, including energy supplies and other essential goods. APEC economies also committed to growing the digital economy and ensuring its benefits are accessible to all. And that's your business news. You can get more business headlines by staying with us right here on CNA 938 and on CNA.asia. Alrighty, with the time at 7:40, let's get you some traffic updates now.
12: Let's see. Okay, quite a bit happening on the road. None of it is good news, of course. Yeah. It's all heavy traffic updates. Let's see. Heavy traffic on the AYE. This is towards the MCE between Buona Vista and Jurong Town Hall Road. There's also heavy traffic on the PIE towards Tuas at Eng Neo Avenue entrance. Also, slow-moving traffic at the PIE towards Changi between Thompson Road and Eng Neo Road. Let's see. Heavy traffic on the Central Expressway towards AYE at Bukit Timah Road exit. So drive safe, drive patiently.
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11: And we are still open for business right here on CNA 938. For our next chat, of course, we want to continue with our business coverage with the markets chat with our guest who is here sitting, getting comfortable in the studio with us. So oil markets, they are bracing for a possible diplomatic breakthrough between US and Iran. The key question for traders is how quickly a deal can restore oil and commodity flows through the Strait of Hormuz. But analysts say, even if oil prices fall back on a deal, any sustained drop in oil prices will depend on production and refining facilities returning to pre-war operating levels. Just have a quick look at WTI and Brent prices. They have dropped below the $100 mark now. With us in the studio, who do we have, Jen?
12: Heng Koon Hao, thanks for joining us. Yeah, and you're head of market strategy, global economics and markets research at the UOB. Let's kick this off, like Kaharianto say. Your assessment of the latest news on the Iran war front, right? Now, to me, it's always mixed signals. One day is largely negotiated. In the same breath, let's not rush into a deal. One day the war is over and says that, well, you know, but all these sticking points still remain. So to me, it's mixed signals. The strategy remains opaque to most of us. So how do you expect markets to react to that?
14: So if you remember, there's a bit of a Groundhog Day, early May. As you said, we had that Friday on